0: because of what happened during our weather forecast. So here you go.
1: Here's your updated U92 The Moose forecast. Sunshine mixed with clouds at times today, with daytime highs approaching 76. Winds out of the north, 8 to 15 miles per hour. Clear skies tonight, lows dip down to about 52. Mainly clear skies tomorrow, highs level off around 77. Temperatures near average Thursday and Friday, with highs from the upper 70s to the low 80s. Thunderstorms likely Friday. A peek at the extended shows, 80 Saturday, 84 Sunday, and 88 on Monday. And that's your updated forecast. I'm meteorologist Kara Foster for U92 The Moose. Currently, it's 63 degrees.
0: Thank you very much, Kara. Really appreciate that. Anyhow, so we're going back into more music right now. We have music coming up from Badfinger and Nick Kershaw, all right here at U92 The Moose. And here is Badfinger, Baby Blue.

0: U92 The Moose. Nick Kershaw. Human Racing. I just got word we are streaming online again. So if you're listening, hello. Glad to have you back. We missed you. Well, sort of. Anyhow, here's Prince.
1: Oh, I got a lot
0: it's the Bat Dance. U92 The Moose.

U92 The Moose. On this day in 1989, Batman was released, starring Michael Keaton and Kim Basinger and Jack Nicholson. Still one of my favorites. And it doesn't hurt that Michael Keaton's from Coriopolis, or I should say Pittsburgh. But anyhow, Bill Alexander with you, doing a little bit of movie flashbacks on a Tuesday. And speaking of movies, let's keep that theme going. Here's Ray Parker Jr., U92 The Moose.

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1: 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U92, the Moose, got music coming up from Gordon Lightfoot right after this.
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Q92, The Moose. Bonnie Raitt, thank you. No, thank you. So, one of the things that I dislike doing the most in life is, actually, there's two things. One is buying a car, because I hate the negotiation. And number two is dealing with the car insurance when you buy the car. Now, just to give you a background, I have a fleet of vehicles. Not because I have many people driving them. I just like cars. I have a 73 Beetle, an 03 Beetle, and other cars that my wife and my kids drive. I have three kids. I've mentioned that before. And my oldest finally went out and bought his own car yesterday, got his own car insurance. And now I call the insurance company thinking this is a big momentous occasion to remove a kid off of a car insurance policy. But then it's brought to my attention from my wife, well, what if he has to drive our cars? Is he still allowed to? Yeah, he's still allowed. It's just that he can't make it a regular habit. But anyhow, it's just I dislike. Not that I dislike the people. I just like the whole concept. But anyhow, Bill Alexander with you on a Tuesday. We have about 22 minutes in front of the top of the hour. Phone number here is 304-293-3692. Again, 304-293-3692. And we're streaming online again. So if you have friends that wanted to listen to the program and said, hey, we can't listen to the program, tell them to go to U92 The Moose, go to TuneIn Radio, say Alexa, play U92 The Moose, or find us on pretty much any of those streaming apps out there. 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One of my favorites from 1979, Boomtown Rats. I don't like Mondays. Tuesdays, I'm not a big fan either right now. U92 The Moose.

U92, The Moose, from 1980. From the film, 9 to 5, Dolly Parton. Who was in the film? Let's see. Dolly Parton, Lily Tomlin, Jane Fonda, and Dabney Coleman. Watching it again recently, it's a very odd movie. A very good, but very odd. And also, I wanted to do some name dropping, too, because I know Dolly's niece, Heidi. and my son's actually going to visit her next week in Tennessee. At Sevierville, Tennessee, to be exact, where Dollywood is, because Heidi is a performer there, and she is Dolly's niece. She is the daughter of Dolly's youngest brother, Randy. So again, like I said, I thought I wanted a good name drop before the end of the program, but that's going to wrap it up. For yours truly, Bill Alexander, I am out of here, back in tomorrow morning, same time, same station. I am the warm-up act for Olivia, who will be here at noon to 1 tomorrow. So she'll be on the air tomorrow, so you can enjoy her. But first, you got to deal with me. This next one, Clive Davis had to convince him to record this song. And Clive passed away yesterday at the age of 94. And who am I talking about? I'm talking about Barry Manilow. Here he is with Mandy. U92. The Moose.

I've heard people say that too much of anything is not good for you, baby. But I don't know about that. As many times as we've loved and we've shared love and made love, it doesn't seem to me like it's enough. It's just not enough, baby.

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3: I'm Luke Morrow. Our top story. The Pentagon has privately informed senators that it needs an additional $80 billion, primarily to cover the expenses of the war. Karen Sanderson has the report.
4: This $80 billion push, disclosed by Deputy Defense Secretary Steven Feinberg, comes on top of President Trump's request for a record $1.5 trillion Pentagon budget. Defense Secretary Pete Hegseth has been personally lobbying lawmakers for the supplemental funds, which are largely earmarked to replenish depleted munitions and repair damaged equipment. However, the figure is significantly higher than the $29 billion war estimate Hegseth provided just last month. The request faces immediate pushback from congressional Democrats, who are highly critical of the war's financial burden at a time when Americans are facing a high cost of living at home.
3: Meanwhile, global financial markets are showing signs of caution today as early enthusiasm begins to cool. Asian stock indexes turned in a mixed performance overnight as investors closely monitor diplomatic developments surrounding the war in Iran. Greg Watson has the details.
5: In Tokyo, Japan's benchmark Nikkei 225 dipped nearly 1%, while South Korea's KOSPI fell over 2.5% following a period of strong, consecutive gains. Market analysts attribute the cooling trend to lingering uncertainty surrounding high-level peace negotiations between the United States and Iran. While oil prices eased slightly after reports of progress in the talks, investors remain deeply cautious about energy delivery disruptions in the Strait of Hormuz. The ongoing geopolitical tension continues to fuel global inflation worries, leaving traders on edge regarding the future direction of interest rates.
3: High-stakes primary battles are taking center stage from New York to Utah today, serving as a critical test of political influence for both progressives and President Donald Trump. Julie Walker has the details on the key races to watch.
6: New York City Mayor Mamdani, a Democratic socialist, flexing his political influence in the primaries by endorsing progressive insurgents challenging established contenders. Also in New York, congressional candidate Alex Boris, who is for AI regulation, has OpenAI spending millions against him while Anthropic is spending millions for him. He's in a race that includes JFK grandson Jack Schlossberg. In South Carolina, President Trump endorsing both Republican candidates in the runoff for governor after his primary picks in other states lost. In Maryland, a Republican fight to see who will try and unseat a Democratic governor. And in the red state of Utah, redistricting opens a sole Democratic battleground in the congressional primary in Salt Lake City. I'm Julie Walker.
3: I'm Luke Morrow, and this is Radio Network News.
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7: Here's your updated U92 The Moose forecast. Sunshine mixed with clouds at times this afternoon, with daytime highs approaching 76. Winds out of the north, 8 to 15 miles per hour. Lows around 52 tonight. Mainly sunny tomorrow, high of 77. Seasonal temperatures Thursday and Friday with highs from the upper 70s to the low 80s. Storms likely Friday. A peek at the extended shows 80 Saturday, 84 Sunday, and 88 on Monday. And that's your updated forecast. I'm meteorologist Paul Trombley for U92 The Moose. Currently 66.
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3: Hi, I'm Fabrizio Delozio, and I serve as the Vice President for Enrollment at West Virginia University.
2: Hired from the University of Tennessee, Knoxville, Delozio brings extensive higher education experience to his role.
3: I'm particularly interested in West Virginia because it is a land-grant university, and that speaks to my heart and what I believe is really important in terms of access to higher education. 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
2: His goals for WVU? 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

0: This is West Virginia University. Demand is up at the Rack, the university's food pantry.
1: We're already close to the number of students we served the entire year last year.
0: Sydney Vega, a program assistant for student engagement and leadership, oversees the Rack, which provides non-perishable and perishable food items to all WVU students needing assistance. In addition to the main site at Morgan House on the downtown area of campus, smaller snack rack locations are available at four sites now on the Evansdale area of campus.
1: Right now, we need a little bit of everything, honestly. Pastas and rice are really popular. They make for great quick meals. Pasta sauce to go with those. Microwave meals, anything that you can make in a dorm especially, is something we request a lot of just because a lot of our students are coming from the different residence halls on campus. So we want to make sure that they can make the food in their micro fridge and they're not relying heavily on dining plans if they're running low on their meal swipes or dining dollars.
0: Students with specific food needs also look to the Rack.
1: We get a lot of requests for dietary restrictive type of foods like vegan, vegetarian, dairy-free, low sugar, low salt, things of that nature. So we like to try to keep it as healthy as we can and provide for those who eat certain diets.
0: Donations are accepted during regular operating hours at the Morgan House location. Other ways to give are available by searching for WVU Rack online.
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1: Here's your updated U92 The Moose forecast. Sunshine mixed with clouds at times this afternoon, with daytime highs approaching 76. Winds out of the north, 8 to 15 miles per hour. Lows around 52 tonight. Mainly sunny tomorrow, high of 77. Seasonal temperatures Thursday and Friday, with highs from the upper 70s to the low 80s. Storms likely Friday. A peek at the extended shows, 80 Saturday, 84 Sunday, and 88 on Monday. And that's your updated forecast. I'm meteorologist Paul Trombley. For U92 The Moose, right now it's 70 degrees.
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1: Here's your updated U92 The Moose forecast. Sunshine mixed with clouds at times this afternoon, with daytime highs approaching 76. Winds out of the north, 8 to 15 miles per hour. Lows around 52 tonight. Mainly sunny tomorrow, high of 77. Seasonal temperatures Thursday and Friday, with highs from the upper 70s to the low 80s. Storms likely Friday. A peek at the extended shows, 80 Saturday, 84 Sunday, and 88 on Monday. And that's your updated forecast. I'm meteorologist Paul Trombley for U92 The Moose. Right now, 72.
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Maybe I've lost count. My battery died, so I'm not sure if I turn left or turn right. As my eyes gather tears, it's as if it was staged. How the night skies above start to thunder and rain like a Hollywood.

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1: Here's your updated U92 The Moose forecast. Lots of sunshine this afternoon, with daytime highs approaching 76. Winds out of the north, 8 to 15 miles per hour. Clear skies develop, with fog at times. Tonight, lows dip down to about 52. Daytime highs approaching 77, with fog in spots. Early tomorrow, ample sunshine expected. A blend of clouds and sun Thursday, with highs around 82. 80, thunderstorms likely Friday. And that's your updated forecast. I'm meteorologist Paul Trombley for U92 The Moose. Right now, 73.
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3: I'm Luke Morrow.
4: Our top story: conflicting reports are emerging out of Washington and Tehran over whether United Nations inspectors will be granted access to Iran's nuclear sites. The dispute comes as the UN announces emergency plans to rescue thousands of stranded seafarers caught in a dangerous bottleneck at the Strait of Hormuz. Sagar Meghani has the report.
5: The U.S. and Iran are disagreeing over whether Tehran has agreed to let UN inspectors into its nuclear sites. Yesterday, Vice President Vance said that was agreed to during talks in Switzerland.
6: That is a major milestone for the American people.
5: But today, Iran's foreign ministry said UN inspectors are not scheduled to see nuclear sites the U.S. bombed last year.
7: They're wrong. They know they're wrong. They told us inside, and we have it down 100% inspections.
5: President Trump says if Iran had not agreed, he'd cut off talks. Asked when the inspections will happen,
7: there's no rush, but they'll be on the ground at the appropriate time.
5: The dispute came as a UN agency announced an emerging plan to break the Strait of Hormuz bottleneck by evacuating some 11,000 stranded seafarers. Sagar Meghani, Washington.
4: Meanwhile, six people have been arrested for damaging the reflecting pool on the National Mall in Washington, D.C., according to President Trump. The arrests include former Olympian David Hearn, who has denied any involvement. This comes after President Trump commissioned a $16 million renovation project of the pool. Here's what the president had to say about the incident.
7: Somebody went in with a knife and cut it. They cut it up good, and then they cut a 350-foot slip in the form of lots of little slips, a real horrible stuff, and they destroyed the grass. We put a brand new big load of grass out there, and they destroyed it. So it's all being fixed, but it's a shame. So I understand five or six people are arrested.
4: The U.S. Supreme Court has barred a former Louisiana inmate from suing prison guards who forcibly shaved off his dreadlocks. In a 6-3 decision, the High Court ruled that a federal religious freedom law does not allow prisoners to sue individual officials for financial damages. Karen Sanderson has the details.
8: The conservative majority ruled that while Damon Landor's Rastafarian rights were violated, the federal statute protecting incarcerated people does not permit personal lawsuits for monetary compensation. Dissenting liberal justices warn the decision leaves inmates entirely without legal remedy for even the most blatant violations of religious freedom.
4: I'm Luke Morrow, and this is Radio Network News.
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9: Here's your updated U92 The Moose forecast. Lots of sunshine this afternoon, with daytime highs approaching 76. Winds out of the north, 8 to 15 miles per hour. Clear skies develop, with fog at times. Tonight, lows dip down to about 52. Daytime highs approaching 77, with fog in spots. Early tomorrow, ample sunshine expected. A blend of clouds and sun Thursday, with highs around 82. 80 thunderstorms likely Friday. And that's your updated forecast. I'm meteorologist Paul Trombley. For U92, The Moose, currently 75.
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I wanna be your samurai, yeah. 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

My name is Teresa Barber. I was in the United States Navy, and I served overseas in the Middle East and Africa. Early on in my career, I had a commander that taught our suicide prevention training, and the very next day, he took his own life. 90% of suicide attempts involving a gun are fatal. My way of continuing my service is to help

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2: Here's your updated U92 The Moose forecast. Lots of sunshine this afternoon with daytime highs approaching 76. Winds out of the north, 8 to 15 miles per hour. Clear skies develop with fog at times. Tonight, lows dip down to about 52. Daytime highs approaching 77 with fog in spots. Early tomorrow, ample sunshine expected. A blend of clouds and sun Thursday with highs around 82. 80 thunderstorms likely Friday. And that's your updated forecast. I'm meteorologist Paul Trombley for U92 The Moose. Currently 76.
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3: 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That's going to get through. Reinhardt, he's going to be safe.
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3: That one, a ground ball over to JT Carter. He'll run over to first, and West Virginia has won their third MLB Draft League title in 4 seasons.
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3: I'm Luke Morrow. Our top story, tensions between Capitol Hill and the White House are reaching a boiling point tonight over who has the constitutional authority to wage war. Sagar Meghani has the report.
4: The Senate, for the first time, has approved a war powers resolution seeking to block U.S. military action against Iran. It was a stunning turnaround from the 9 earlier times the Senate tried to stop the war.
5: The yeas are 50, the nays are 48.
4: Before the vote, Virginia Democrat Tim Kaine said this was different.
6: We're acting with more knowledge, even since the vote we had last week.
4: The resolution's largely symbolic and does not fully carry the force of law. Still, it reflects growing concerns from Republicans over the war and President Trump's deal with Iran to end it. Top Senate Democrat Chuck Schumer says the message is simple.
7: Only Congress has the power to take our nation to war, not Donald Trump alone.
4: The president was already due on Capitol Hill tomorrow to meet with GOP senators. Sagar Meghani, Washington.
3: An emotional and agonizing plea on NBC's Today Show this morning as co-host Savannah Guthrie begged the public for help to find her missing 84-year-old mother, Nancy Guthrie. Julie Walker has been following the story.
8: New details emerge about the disappearance of Nancy Guthrie, the mother of Today Show host Savannah Guthrie, including that she may be dead.
9: We love our mom and we'll never stop looking for her. Never.
8: Guthrie says the reward still stands.
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8: The emotional plea came during the Today Show on NBC Tuesday, a day after news organizations said a ransom note months ago had indicated Nancy was dead.
9: We are in agony. We cannot be at peace.
8: The 84-year-old was reported missing from her Arizona home on February 1st. Authorities believe she was taken against her will. A masked man was seen on video outside her door. So far, DNA has been inconclusive. I'm Julie Walker.
3: The Supreme Court handed the Trump administration a major victory today, ruling that border officials have broad power to restrict returning green card holders who are merely accused of a crime. Karen Sanderson has the update.
10: In a 6-3 ruling, the court decided border officers can place returning lawful permanent residents on immigration parole based solely on unproven criminal allegations. Justice Clarence Thomas wrote, "Agents do not need clear evidence to strip green card benefits at the border." Dissenting justices warned this gives the government a massive blank check to put permanent residents in legal limbo.
3: I'm Luke Morrow, and this is Radio Network News.
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11: Here's your updated U92 The Moose forecast. Lows level off around 52 and foggy tonight under clear skies, northerly winds around 5 miles per hour. Ample sunshine expected with fog and spots early tomorrow, highs level off around 77. Lows level off around 57 tomorrow night, mainly clear skies. High temperatures reach up to 82 Thursday under partly cloudy skies, 80 Friday, thunderstorms likely. Looking at the long range, 80 Saturday, 84 Sunday, and 88 on Monday. And that's your updated forecast. I'm meteorologist Kara Foster for U92 The Moose. Right now, 75.
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1: 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United

0: depend on school to give them a sense of normalcy, and that's gone too. So they're stuck in this far from appropriate environment 24/7.
1: Right.
0: And I think that looking at those underlying factors would be, I think that they would really support this idea that alcohol is a complicated, excessive alcohol consumption is a complicated matter. It seems pretty simple on the front, you know, drink a lot and you're going to escalate and then you're going to, you know, it's going to become a problem, but you have all these other things that can contribute to that on so many levels.
1: Absolutely. Absolutely. I saw on your CV that you have been, we're going to switch gears a little bit. I saw that you've been mentoring students for over a decade. And we talked a little bit before we started recording about mentorship versus sponsorship. And I've talked about mentorship on this show before. But with that level of experience in mentoring students, what do you think makes some of the best mentor-mentee relationships? What sort of things and sort of trust or communications need to exist there for an ideal relationship?
0: Yeah, I feel like that's kind of a hard question.
1: I'm sure it certainly depends somewhat on the individuals too.
0: Yeah, definitely. I would probably say the most important things would be openness and trust.
1: Yeah.
0: But, you know, also when you get a student that is enthusiastic and passionate and is there.
2: I'll tell you when they're going. Copy.
1: What?
2: Man. We did it.
3: Let's go, buddy.
2: I got to keep, I haven't even wrote down what I need to do to keep book. Whatever. That's not what I need to worry
3: about.
2: That's
3: all right. All right. We're good.
2: Good evening and welcome inside Ripken Stadium here in Aberdeen, Maryland, as the West Virginia Black Bears are set to take on the Aberdeen Ironbirds in a three-game set away from home. My name is Nico Credo. Joined alongside me today, former United 2 alumni Andrew Hartliff. We are here near, actually, Andy's hometown.
3: Yes.
2: So this is why he's here. He's graced the radio with his beautiful voice.
3: Wanted to come by, say hello, and you know, have one more. I guess you could say encore. I guess I had my last
2: curtain call.
3: Curtain call. I think is a better wording for that. But I saw that the Black Bears were up in my neck of the woods, and I was like, okay, maybe I should stop by.
2: You said, "I'll be there."
3: I'll be there,
2: and that is where he is. It's very nice to be here at Ripken Stadium. First time these two teams are playing in the Draft League. First time that a lot of us here inside the Draft League are getting to experience Ripken Stadium here in Aberdeen, Maryland. Very nice, very, I guess you can say, somewhat historic ballpark, obviously built by the great Cal Ripken of the Baltimore Orioles. As now this is where the Aberdeen Ironbirds reside, formerly in the Orioles minor league system, but have since switched with the Frederick Keys. Now in the Draft League, the Ironbirds are calling this place home, as both Preston Wilson and Tim Garland, managers of either side, meeting at home plate with the umpires today, discussing before getting ready to go for game one of this three-game set between these two teams. Starting off, starting lineups for the Aberdeen Ironbirds: Josh Skoronski playing at center field, Owen Klein playing at shortstop batting second, Dalton Bargo catching, he'll be batting third, Nelson Zapata batting fourth in right field, Hollis Porter batting fifth at first base, Anthony Quigley batting at third, or playing at third base, batting sixth, Lemcy Montanez batting seventh at the designated hitter, Scott Newman in left field, he'll be batting eighth, and Ryan Crapel batting ninth, he'll be playing at second base, with Arian Vargas on the mound today for the Ironbirds. For the Black Bears, there'll be shortstop Owen Henning leading things off. Next up, Kahanu Martinez batting second, playing at second base. Walker Barron batting third, catching today. Jose Fernandez, designated hitter, batting fourth. Isaac Waxman in right field batting fifth. Ben Barrett playing at first, batting sixth. Luke Matthews playing at third base today, he's batting seventh. Dylan Schlegel in center field, he's batting eighth. And then Marcus Bradshaw in left field batting ninth, with Gabe Barrett on the mound for the Black Bears. As both teams just now minutes away from going between these two sides. as gotta just take it in. It's nice here. I do thoroughly enjoy this ballpark. Very nice. Very what's the word I'm looking for?
3: I think historic is definitely a good historic aspect. I mean, it looks I think it takes a lot of inspiration from Camden Yards. The seats here look very similar to it. The overall vibe feels very Camden Yards-esque. I mean, I think there's a brick building to our left here outside the ballpark that looks like the warehouse outside of the stadium where the Orange Birds, I like to call them, the Orioles play over there in Baltimore, Maryland. But I mean, it's a place where I went to baseball games as a kid, growing up, all throughout grade school and middle school and high school and all that kind of stuff, dropping by every now and then, seeing the boys in blue. But now, on the other side of things, very cool to come back, but it's a very interesting stadium, very, very pretty stadium. One of the better minor league stadiums I have seen in a very long time. Sure, I've been to Kendrick Kimley Ballpark. I've been to Nemo Field, which I believe the Keys play at. And then I've been to the stadium where the Spikes play at Penn State. And I think Penn State takes the cake there because that's Penn State. But this is definitely up there with one of the better stadiums that I've seen minor league teams play at.
2: Yeah, as just so nice, and the people here have also been very, very kind to us throughout. As we got in to Aberdeen just a couple hours ago, pulled in to this nice ballpark, got into clubhouse, got ready to go, and now here we are. We are on a tad bit late as had some tech issues, but we are right now out of the woods, I guess you can say, into the clear, into the field.
3: Into the field, yes.
2: Into the field.
3: Into the field of play, indeed.
2: As the Ironbirds take the field, as we are just about ready to go here for the national anthem. So we'll hit a break for the anthem. We'll come back and have Black Bears against Aberdeen in Aberdeen right here on U92, the Moose, WWVUFM 91.7 Morgantown.
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6: Me too. 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
6: 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I love Morgantown, but the messed up sidewalks and potholes seem to be everywhere lately. 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I found this link online for the Morgantown 311 system.
5: No, dude, like, I really need to go to the hospital.
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5: Can we please go to the hospital now?
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7: This PSA was brought to you by the multimedia writing students of West Virginia University.
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2: Welcome back inside Ripken Stadium here in Aberdeen, Maryland. I don't know why, but I want to say Aberdeen, Washington.
3: Yeah, it's a little ways away from Washington State.
2: Yeah, a bit far, almost, you know.
3: I mean, unless you mean Aberdeen, Washington, D.C., of which I don't think that exactly exists.
2: Yeah, I don't think that exists.
3: I think there's a better chance of an Aberdeen, Washington State existing than a Aberdeen, Washington, D.C. I think that's got a better chance of existing.
2: Yeah, so we are just about ready to go here on 91.7 WVUFM Morgantown U92. The Moose is, it'll be Vargas on the mound for the Aberdeen Ironbirds. Vargas, so far throughout his season, looking at what he's been able to do, played one game and had a third of an inning pitch, allowing two runs on no hits with three walks and a strikeout. So not the best start to the season for him, but has a good opportunity here to get back sort of in the positive column, I guess you could say.
3: Yeah, I mean, he's committed to Alabama. I mean, I don't think he's not going to play SEC ball for no reason. He's got a ERA of 54 at the moment, but I think it's a little bit deceiving considering that he's only thrown 24 pitches in his draft league career. I should say this year. I think that's a little bit inflated, a tiny bit, but we'll definitely see what he brings, and especially if he's SEC ball quality, that's definitely a good matchup for this West Virginia Black Bears team.
2: As Henny steps in, leading things off here for the Black Bears. First pitch in from Aberdeen is in there, called strike one on the up left corner to the right-handed batter, Owen Henny.
3: It's a great start from the Alabama commit, Vargas, just barely clipping that top right side, or top left side, excuse me, at the strike zone.
2: As now the 0-1 swung on and missed, as that one nailed the catcher. Looks like he's okay. Took that one off the protective mask, did Dalton Bargo. And so he'll take a step out. His count moves to 0-2.
3: Definitely not where you want to be if you are West Virginia. You don't want to start off this game, you know, starting off with an out on your first guy at bat.
2: It's now in the 0-2. Vargas comes set and now delivers way inside for ball one.
3: Yeah, that was way inside. Almost hit Henny.
2: So now quickly, Vargas gets his sign from his catcher. And now set here in the 1-2. The delivery in. Swung on and missed. Strike three. Henny fooled by the off speed there for out number one.
3: Yeah, I want to see where that pitch landed, and they're just not going to show me on the pitch cast, but definitely I think that's a good pitch to swing at. I think that it, from up here, it looked to be middle. If it looked good, you definitely want to swing at that in that situation.
2: So that'll bring up the left-handed batter, Kahanu Martinez. Martinez has been very solid throughout the last couple games for this Black Bears team. His first pitch into him is low and outside for ball one.
3: Kahanu Martinez, if my memory serves me correctly, hit a home run against the Ironbirds in Morgantown.
2: Yes, he did. Three-run homer that eventually came around to win it for the Black Bears in the final game of threes. That's outside for ball two. Is now here, 2-0 count. Martinez steps back in here for this one. The 2-0 coming in from Vargas. In there, called strike one.
3: That one looked low from up here. I want to see where that pitch landed on the pitch cast.

0: 267. Or you said 267 already on the air. Three RBIs as
1: not
0: well.
1: Bad. For a guy that has joined the team in just around the last week.
0: Putting in good amount of work already.
1: It's 2-0 here with two down on the top of the first inning. The pitch from Vargas swung on, foul back our way, and that was
0: dangerously close.
1: That was a good maybe 5 feet away from your face.
0: Wouldn't be the first time, I can tell you that much.
1: Yeah, that was a close one. You know, we were talking a bit earlier when we got into the booth to look back, and there's just a massive hole in this little wooden,
0: there's three massive holes in that shelf there.
1: Wooden shelf is the 2-1 swung on, hit over towards second base, scooped up, fired across in time for out number three. Black Bears go down in order as we'll go to the bottom of the first here with the Ironbirds coming up to bat. Stay tuned right here on U92 The Moose.
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1: Welcome back inside to Ripken Stadium. I tell you, I really get a habit of saying Kendrick Family Ballpark, but we're in Ripken Stadium.
0: It rolls off the tongue a little bit too well, Kendrick Family Ballpark does. It seems like a mouthful, but once you've been saying it for 2 to 3 years, you know, you get the full legal name down eventually.
1: As digging in will be the center fielder, Josh Skoronski, as a bit of different dimensions than Black Bears are normally used to here in this ballpark. As the first pitch swung on, fouled left side and out of play. It's 3-10 to the corners. Deep center field is 404, and they don't have anything listed in the alleys. I'll just eyeball it and say around 380 in the alleys.
0: Take 310 and 404, cut the difference. That's mainly about where that is, I think.
1: Yeah. As now the next pitch in, just inside. Ball one to the center fielder. Skoronski on the air, 333 batting average. Been really good in that leadoff spot.
0: Something else the Black Bears have to get used to, the home plate area is dirt. The rest is turf.
1: As that next one low in the dirt for ball two. These teams, these players have throughout their baseball career played on just about every surface I think you can possibly think of. But playing for the first time here in this new ballpark, something for these guys to get accustomed to. As the 2-1 swung on, fouled back in the netting. Count evens up at two apiece. As this is the first year of the Ironbirds being in the MLB Draft League. First time a lot of these players have played in this ballpark. Especially for guys like Kahanu Martinez, who fresh out of high school, haven't really gotten an opportunity to play in any really big parks because they haven't been in college. As now the 2-2 swung on, hit straight over towards the shortstop. Scoops, fires across the diamond in time for out number one. Good play there from Owen Henney.
0: Yeah, the Owen Henney, West Virginia player now, a transfer into West Virginia, made a great play. He really didn't have to move very much. The ball was pretty much rocketed right toward him. He made a great play to first base, and now you've got one out on the board.
1: So that'll bring up Owen Klein, the shortstop for the Ironbirds. He digs in, the lefty batter, for his first appearance of the day after the 6-3 ground out. And it's Barrett. Comes set here. First pitch of the at-bat is in there, called strike one on the off-speed.
0: That looked a little outside to me on the left side. I'd like to see where that one lands on the pitch, on the pitch cast, pitch radar, whatever you call it.
1: Is that one?
0: That was way outside.
1: A tiny bit outside, Andy. Got a good eye. As the 0-1, that's outside for ball one. That one a little bit more outside than the other one.
0: Yeah, that one was more outside than the last one. A good maybe difference of 3 to 4 inches, possibly.
1: Yeah, I mean, they're fine margins, but margins that are still margins. As now the 1-1 grounded over towards Henny. Scoops, fires, back to first base in time for out number two. As that's back-to-back grounders to the shortstop. Getting some early work in here as Owen Henny.
0: You know, the TV in here doesn't work, but I swear I saw that play just 30 seconds ago.
1: A little deja vu.
0: It's deja vu all over again, as they say in the pros.
1: What else could you say? Deja vu, you could say replay?
0: Yeah. I'm
1: trying to think of like a movie that has something like that. I was going to say The Matrix, but I don't that's just like different realities.
0: Yeah, I mean, I was thinking Interstellar, but I don't think that's part of that. But
1: yeah, there's a moment.
0: Yeah, there you go, when you get sucked into a black hole.
1: As Dalton Bargo, first pitch to him, is outside for ball one. You know, crazy thing that I don't think many people know. I've never seen Interstellar.
0: I haven't either.
1: Oh.
0: Yeah.
1: Look at that. I'm sure that some people listening might not be too pleased about that, and to that I say I'm sorry. As the 1-0, that's in the dirt for ball two. To Dalton Bargo, the lefty.
0: Yeah, Interstellar is one of those films I just never got around to seeing.
1: There's a lot of movies I haven't got around to seeing, but then there's also some very niche, like, 1950s horror movies that I watch.
0: Mm-hmm.
1: And it's like, it's weird. As that one's fouled off back towards the upper level here of the stands. As another thing that's different about this ballpark, we got a big club level up in the second level. It's where we're sitting up in club level just outside of it. Or just inside of it, I guess you can say, here in the press box.
0: So this whole second...
1: This is a 2-0. That's hit high into the air. Center fielder chasing in on it. In time, makes the play. They are four out number three as the Black Bears retire Aberdeen in order. That's Dylan Schlegel making the play. So, through one, both teams down in order. We'll go back to the top of the second. Black Bears back up to bat right after this here on U92 The Moose.
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6: 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I'm so glad it's getting warmer in Morgantown. It makes the walk to class so much more enjoyable.
7: Me too. This is great. 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
6: Let's go to... Ouch! Oh no, I think I just sprained my wrist.
7: Oh my gosh. 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I love Morgantown, but the messed up sidewalks and potholes seem to be everywhere lately. Hold on. We need to make a report about this. I found this link online for the Morgantown 311 system.
6: No, dude, like, I really need to go to the hospital.
7: No, it only takes a minute. 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
6: Seriously?
7: Yeah, I already finished the report. 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
6: Can we please go to the hospital now?
7: Yes, but keep your eye out for anything else we can report.
6: With how easy you made it look, I'm sure I could do it with one hand. 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
3: This PSA was brought to you by the multimedia writing students of West Virginia University.
1: Welcome back inside to Rifkin Stadium. As Jose Fernandez digs in here for his first at bat, Fernandez on the season, .227 batting average. First pitch in to him, swung on and missed. Went chasing on the high fastball.
0: And Fernandez has brought in 8 batters this year so far. Looking good in the, I would say, in the beginnings parts of the draft league championship.
1: As now the next one in, the 0-1 inside. Call of ball one, count evens up. As I just got a text from Leanne saying we both have trash taste in movies, Andy.
0: You know, I'll take that. I'll take that. I've been told my taste in music and movies are not the greatest, and I'll take that on the chin.
1: The 1-1, that's fouled off by Fernandez. Count moves to 1-2. I know that I have interesting taste in music. Or not in music and movies. I think my music taste is quite articulate and broad.
0: I'd like to say the same thing about myself as well. Yeah. But
1: you know, I dabble in a lot of things.
0: Yeah,
1: I'm a big dabbler. It's the 1-2 coming in from Vargas. Wee. That's high, and it looks like it hit Fernandez up in the head. As Fernandez looks to be all right, took that one off the helmet. Looks like it went off maybe the ear flap. As Fernandez looks okay, and we'll take the trot out towards first base.
0: Well, that certainly wasn't intentional, because that one, it looked like it looped pretty much right down off the dome, but Jose Fernandez is making the trot over there, being looked at by the West Virginia Black Bears hitting coach, Antonio.
1: Or our boy Tony, our guy.
0: Antonio Caballero. And he's getting looked at by the umpire as well.
1: Yeah. He'll stay in the game. He looks to be all right.
0: That's why you wear those helmets.
1: Yeah, that's exactly why you wear the helmets. As after a hit by pitch, we'll bring up Isaac Waxman, the right fielder for the Black Bears today. As Vargas now thrown 10 of 17 pitches for strikes. 2 strikeouts on the day for him through 1 innings. First pitch in, that's low. 4-1, Isaac Waxman. You know, I will say, getting to see these guys, getting to travel with these guys, definitely gives you a little bit of a new perception on some of them. I know that a lot of the guys love to have fun in the back of the bus, as the 1-0 is in there for strike one. They just love playing games. They were playing, I think at some point the guys wanted to play Among Us, and I almost jumped out of my seat, and I was like, oh, I'll play.
0: You should have. It's a good time. It's a good party game, you know?
1: At that point, I had an AirPod in, and I was like half asleep, so I was out for the count.
0: Gotta get that rest in.
1: I woke up very early, 7 a.m. As 1-1, that's roped in towards left field. That's down for a single. Waxman advances Fernandez to second. Waxman to first. Now Black Bears 2 on, nobody out here in the top of the second.
0: And that's exactly what the manager of the West Virginia Black Bears, Tim Garland, has sort of talked to us before, and he sort of came back to it over and over again, that two-strike approach, and that's exactly what happened there. You get a first hit of the game, you draw first blood when it comes to hits, and now you got two men on, one in scoring position.
1: You always got to keep your head on a swivel. The guys looked good in BP today, got to see some of that. It's Ben Barrett digs in, first pitch to him. That's high for 1-1. As Barrett has normally been around that 3-4 hole for this team in recent games, now moves down to the 6-hole, making way for guys like Cajano Martinez to take the 2-hole spot. Jose Fernandez in the 4-hole spot today. As Vargas steps off, now steps back on here to face Ben Barrett. 6 RBIs on the season for him so far. It's both runners, solid leads, out at their respective bases. The pitch in, that's in there, called strike one, evens the count.
0: Is it just me, or is the umpire in the very, very close to the pitcher, like, extremely close?
1: He is, because of the fact that if there is a grounder, has to get a good look at either third or second base. With the fact that this league has 3 umpires, it makes their jobs a little bit more difficult, I guess you can say. They have to cover more ground, as home plate umpire is going to come out, and that looks like that'll be charged as a pitch clock violation. I believe that'll go against the pitcher, Vargas. So I'll move the count to 2-1 for what it looks like.
0: I think he showed 1-2, possibly.
1: He might have had it 2-1 in his eyes.
0: Yeah, 2-1.
1: As a 2-1, that's fouled off by Barrett back towards the backstop. Evens the count at 2 apiece. So either way, it wouldn't matter. It would have been a 2-strike count regardless.
0: True. Very true.
1: As Barrett steps back in. Here in the 2-2. Infield on the right side playing slightly in. No bags covered here as the pitch. That's fouled off into the netting. We'll keep the count frozen at two apiece. Here for Ben Barrett. That's one thing I gotta love. We got our lineup sheet today. We got in a picture form.
0: Yeah, this is certainly a interesting way of getting your lineups.
1: And if you look at it some way, you can see through it.
0: Yeah. Hopefully you can read backwards so you won't have to flip it over.
1: I cannot. The 2-2 swung on and missed. Strike three. Vargas blew it by him, 92 miles an hour, as Barrett goes down swinging for out number one.
0: That's exactly what scouts at Alabama are definitely looking at. You know, a recent Alabama commit going into their ranks over there in Tuscaloosa, wanting to get a piece of this Vargas cake.
1: Interesting. Vargas cake. I know a guy that goes to Bama. Good friend of mine from back home. As Luke Matthews digs in, first pitch to him is outside. 4-1 to the third baseman. One of the last times we got to see Luke Matthews, he had a very big impact in a game against Mexico, where he hit an inside-the-park grand slam.
0: Yes.
1: You don't see that every day.
0: No, certainly do not. It's the first I've ever seen one, I can tell you that much.
1: It's a 1-0, it's high, and inside for 2. As I think when we were on the broadcast, me, Coney, and Brett, we did some research into it, and it was, I believe, in 2023, the last time it happened. It was in a Tampa Bay Rays game.
0: Oh, just like in general?
1: Yes, an inside-the-park grand slam. I looked up semi-pro or above.
0: Oh, I see.
1: As the 2-0's outside, count 3-0, and Matthews, no real urgency to swing here.
0: Yeah, you don't really have to swing unless you really adore it. You know, it's no real pressure right now.
1: So Lockwood load the bases for the Black Bears. Vargas trying to avoid it. Here comes the 3-0. That's in there. Strike one.
0: That seemed a little too outside for my liking.
1: That's one that, if you're Matthews, you take that all day, every day. And
0: that was about 4 inches above the strike zone.
1: It happens. And it's now the 3-1. The pitch in. Swung on and missed. Count moves full. Here is Matthews. Comes out, steps out of the box, and now steps back in. Another thing we got to get used to, the pitch clock, normally in left center, now in right center here at Ripken Stadium.
0: It's the exact same thing as Kendrick Henry Ballpark, but flipped.
1: Flipped. Yes, it is flipped. As the full count into Matthews, did he go? Yes, he did. Matthews strikes out for out number two of the inning. That's now 4 strikeouts in the day for Vargas.
0: And just like that, you had a 3-0 count, and you really... I guess some of that kind of got to his head a little bit and wanted to drive one into the outfield, possibly. But just like that, now you got 2 outs, 2 men on. You definitely want to capitalize on this opportunity.
1: So I'll bring up Dylan Schlegel playing in center today, Schlegel, as the first pitch in to him. That's fouled up and over our heads. That one was more in line with us, Andy.
0: Certainly was. He needed to come down a little bit. We were talking in the break, Nico and I. We're definitely a little bit more exposed than we are at Kendrick Family
1: Ballpark. If I was like 30 feet tall, I would go up and grab that. But I am not even 6 foot. So.
0: If you were 30 foot tall, I don't think you would be able to fit in this room here, honestly.
1: No, I'd probably have to broadcast from outside the ballpark, because that next one's in there called strike two. I don't know. Maybe they put me on top of the batter's eye.
0: I think you'd be able to stand out in the parking lot. I think you'd be
1: the
0: fine.
1: Parking lot. You know, maybe I could have my setup just on the batter's eye.
0: Yeah. I think. I'd agree.
1: Just watching over the whole ballpark. Reminds me of like Galactus from Marvel.
0: That's a pull.
1: The 0-2. That's in the dirt. Really good pick there by the catcher to keep that one in front of Embargo. Looked more like.

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1: You wanted to be cool, which led you to smoking, which led to a pack a day. 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
2: Welcome back inside U92. The Moose, Nelson Zapata leading things off here for the Ironbirds. Will be Zapata, Porter, and Quigley, the 3-2 up for Aberdeen. First pitch coming in from Gabriel Barrett. That's in there, called strike one.
3: Yeah, Zapata, I guess you could say resident of Bryant and Stratton, I assume junior college.
2: Bryant and Stratton, is
3: that Stratton,
2: one?
3: Yes.
2: Grounded over towards Martinez, takes it off a high hop, throws in time to first base for out number one.
3: Yeah, that was a pretty odd play there. A little chopper out to right. Good on the second baseman of West Virginia, Kahanu Martinez, to get an eye on that one, to corral that one and make the play over at first.
2: Yeah, one took a pretty tall hop. Martinez was able to settle under it. Able in time to make the play over towards Ben Barrett at first. So that'll bring up Hollis Porter. His first pitch swinging out towards center field. Coming in to make the play, Dylan Schlegel for out number two.
3: Yeah, but I was just about to pull out a stat about Hollis Porter, and just like that, first pitch swinging, and he's out at center.
2: Dylan Schlegel, not too pressing of a play there, just take a couple steps in. As that'll bring up Anthony Quigley, playing third base today for the Ironbirds. Quigley got to see a fair amount of him when the Ironbirds played at Kendrick Family Ballpark just a couple days prior. As first pitch in there is in there, called strike one there on the looping off speed. As Quigley will dig back in there, first pitch slider, just getting that outer part of the zone. It's now the 0-1 from Barrett. That's low in the dirt. Count evens up.
3: Yeah, it's a good place to go to. You saw that he was swinging sort of on that low and outside pitch, and now you go right back to the well there. Just got away from you on that curveball.
2: Count even at 1-1, 2 down here in the inning. The pitch in, that's fouled off, back in the netting over towards the Aberdeen dugout. We'll move the count to 1-2. Another thing that's interesting, we can barely see anything that's happening inside the bullpens.
3: Yeah, the bullpens are all opaque, and you cannot see anything through them, so we're going to be guessing all night about activity in said bullpens.
2: That's a word I learned in, like, fourth grade.
3: Opaque?
2: Yeah.
3: Can't
2: see. The 1-2, that swung on and missed. Strike three swinging. Quigley goes down as Aberdeen goes down in order again here in the second inning. We'll go to top of the third, still knotted up at 0-0. Stay tuned with us. We'll be back after this break.
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2: As we go to the top of the third, the sign out in right center, the video board is telling us to pump up the jam, Andy.
3: Yeah, I definitely want to take that very nice strawberry sort of jelly and pump it up, you know, pump up the jam, all that kind of stuff.
2: Marcus Bradshaw to lead things off here for the Black Bears here in the top of third. Really got you there with that one.
3: Just the right back in. Let's go.
2: Bradshaw, Henny, and Martinez do up. As the first pitch in from Vargas, in there, strike one to the switch batter, Marcus Bradshaw.
3: Yeah, Marcus Bradshaw is definitely, I might call him a unicorn. I'd say he does it well on both sides of the batter's box.
2: As that one's outside for ball one, at least in terms of this Black Bears team, he is a unicorn. I believe he is the only switch batter. Yes, he is. He's the only switch batter. And one of, by technicality, only five or six lefties that bat lefties. Half of them are pitchers, so they don't bat. As that next one was outside for ball two.
3: Well, I remember last year, a lefty batter was very hard to come by in the draft league, especially in the Black Bears organization.
2: And it's now the 2-1 into Bradshaw. That's outside ball three. It's Bradshaw now one pitch away from taking a trot over to first. As Andy, you are right. It's very interesting to look at the dirt home plate and then 5 feet to the right turf.
3: Yes.
2: So 3-1, that's swung on and missed by Bradshaw. His account moves full. Bradshaw chasing there on the heat away. So that's now five straight fastballs coming in from the right-hander Vargas. So now here with the count full, the set and the delivery. That's inside, ball four. Bradshaw earns himself a walk.
3: And that's something that Bradshaw does so well this year. That's walk number 11 for Mr. Marcus Bradshaw from North Carolina A&T. It's something that he does all the time, and that's why Tim Garland puts him at the bottom spot to put someone like Owen Henny, you know, a rather good hitter at the very top of the batting order, you know, in scoring position, get him around the bases.
2: Yeah, using Bradshaw as sort of a second leadoff as first pitch into Henny. That's inside. Home plate umpire says it clips the shoulder of the future Mountaineer. As now that is a walk and a hit by pitch to give the Mountaineers two on with nobody out. So that'll bring up Kahanu Martinez.
3: And just like that, you get two men on, no outs. You're in the same position that you were in just an inning ago. You didn't have enough to capitalize on it last inning. Now you're sort of hoping to sort of see some sort of offensive production. Just in general, you have no run scoring on the board. You want to get something going at least sometime soon if you're either team.
2: As that'll bring up the second baseman, Martinez. He'll dig in. He's 0-for-1 today with a strikeout. Henny was 0-for-1 and still will be 0-for-1 after the hit-by-pitch with a strikeout. As that first pitch outside for ball one to Martinez. 8 RBIs on the air, 3 stolen bases for the young second baseman. Going to play his collegiate ball at Oregon. Who, if you care at all about college sports, or any video games for that matter, College Football 27, the ratings release was released. As the next one's outside for ball two in Oregon, as the highest rated team.
3: See, that's surprising to me, I think.
2: The Ducks?
3: Yeah, the Ducks. I think they're... I don't want to call them overrated, but definitely not the best in the country, I don't think.
2: Well, they do have
3: football.
2: They do have Patrick Mahomes Jr.
3: True.
2: As pitching coach coming out to have a chat with Vargas. Can't really see any real action going on in the bullpen. We do have another player going to take the trot over.
3: Well, to be fair, we can't really see anything over there in the bullpen.
2: Just see a couple people just kind of standing around. As one thing that both ballparks do have in common, both Ripken Stadium and Kendrick Family Ballpark, the right and left field foul poles, you know what's attached right next to them?
3: What's that?
2: Chick-fil-A signs.
3: Oh, there you go.
2: Look at that. I feel a little bit more at home now with that.
3: You saw that and you're just like, all right, you know,
2: I can get along with this place.
3: A little nervous walking around, you know, shaking in your boots a little bit. But once you saw that the nice white signs there with the cow there, it's all right. Everything's okay.
2: I saw that, and then I walked in this room and I saw the green wall, and I was like, oh, I like green. Green is my favorite color. I was like, huh. They have to use this as like a green screen room, right?
3: Oh, I'm sure. I mean, there's a studio light right next to us, but behind us, I should say. And I'd assume this is for like TV. I'm assuming.
2: Hey, modern ingenuity.
3: Indeed.
2: So now the 2-0 count to Martinez. That swung on and missed. As actually got a piece of it, but it goes back in the glove. It'll move to count to 2-1. As Martinez digs back in. First baseman and third baseman, corner infielders playing closer on the infield. As Bradshaw now going the double steal, that's grounded over towards second. That will be an out at first and an out at second. Double play turned there by the Ironbirds. A close call, especially at second base. But the Ironbirds turn two there. Bradshaw advances to third as now Blackbirds go from zero outs to two outs.
3: Yeah, that was a great play from the second baseman, Ryan Kropel. You saw that ball sort of drive down into a shallow, barely reaching the base path, but it was a good pickup from Kropel to put the guy out at second and the guy out at first.
2: That first pitch into Walker Barron is called a strike. Barron ground out first time to second base to Ryan Kropel. The second baseman for the Ironbirds is now Marcus Bradshaw, just 90 feet away from scoring. Barron trying to knock him in and put the Black Bears on top here early. The 0-1, that's fouled off back our way, and that one is a little bit more to the left this time, a little bit closer to me, but sailed over our heads.
3: You know, I think while we're at a break, we should probably go down to my car and grab my glove, just in case.
2: I thought about bringing my glove. I will say, last night when I was packing, I looked at my glove and I said, should I bring it? I decided not to, but I've made my choice. Next time I'm on the road, I'm doing it. The 0-2, that's hit straight over, broken bat over towards the shortstop, racing in, throw in time to first. Great stretch there by the first baseman, Hollis Porter, to retire the side as Aberdeen avoids danger here in the top of the third. We'll go to the bottom half. Ironbirds back up to bat after this break here on U92 The Moose.
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2: Welcome back inside the Ripken Stadium as you go to the bottom of the third inning. Gabriel Barrett will face Montanez, Newman, and Crapel. 3-2 for the Ironbirds. Ramsey Montanez, the first of three. Designated hitting today, getting his first crack at the plate. As so far, Aberdeen has gone down in order through their first two innings. Down the bottom of third, trying to break that trend. The first pitch in. That's in there, called strike one. Good off speed from Gabriel Barrett.
3: Yeah, Montanez definitely looking to have a little bit better of a year, batting 136 on the year with only three RBIs, wanting to look to go deep. No home runs on the year.
2: As that next one fouled off back towards the Aberdeen dugout, moves the count to 0-2. As Martinez will take a brief moment before stepping back into the batter's box with a fresh 20 on the pitch count. The pitch clock, excuse me.
3: Pitch count, pitch clock, who's counting?
2: As Barrett calls time,
3: wants
2: the umpire, hey, I need a new baseball.
3: I was about to say, ask for a new ball, possibly. Didn't like the scuff marks on it.
2: Speaking of a new baseball, Andy, me and you, you were out in the field earlier.
3: Yes, we were.
2: You had a ball for whatever reason.
3: Yes.
2: I did not. As the 0-2 in there, called strike three, swinging. As Montanez goes down, Gabriel Barrett picks up his second strikeout of the day. As I was saying, we're both out there on the field watching the team take infield, and we're walking back towards the clubhouse, and there's a scout from the Dodgers in attendance. He looks over to me, he tosses me a ball and says, here you go. I said, oh, thank you. And I at first did not notice that it was a Dodgers scout. So that was interesting, but I have a ball now. So shout out.
3: Shout out from the scout at the Dodgers.
2: First pitch into Scott Newman's in there, called strike one. Newman playing in left field today for the Ironbirds. So now he digs back in. Barrett so far smooth sailing. As that next one's fouled off right side. Moves the count to 0-2 quickly. Behind is the left fielder.
3: Well, Scott Newman is coming back from Omaha, Nebraska after playing for the Georgia Bulldogs after they got eliminated on Wednesday the 17th of June to the future national champions, the Oklahoma Sooners.
2: As the next pitcher's outside for ball one. Not the only person coming back recently from Omaha on the Black Bears side. New pitcher in Carson Estridge of, obviously, the West Virginia Mountaineers. Now joining the roster after a lengthy trip in Omaha. As that next one's high and inside. Evens the count up at two apiece. Newman had to do a little Neo. We were talking about movies earlier. Had to do a little Neo there to get out of the way of that one.
3: Well, I got a text from my dad, who's currently in North Carolina right now. Shout out. I know he's listening. He was telling me earlier, Groundhog Day is another one of those timey-wimey kind of movies.
2: That's a very good point. As that next pitch was just outside. Evens the count up, or actually moves the count to full. As Groundhog Day. What a movie. It's a good one.
3: It's Bill Murray. One of the best ever, I would say.
2: Can't go wrong. The full count. That's in there, called strike three. Newman down looking. That's three straight strikeouts for Gabriel Barrett here to get two down in the inning.
3: Yeah, definitely looking good. Smooth sailing for the West Virginia pitcher, Gabriel Barrett. Does he go by Gabe? Is it Gabe Barrett? I've heard rumblings that it's Gabe Barrett.
2: He goes by Gabe, Gabriel. We'll say Gabe.
3: Okay, we'll go Gabe.
2: Gabe Barrett. So that'll bring up Ryan Krapel, second baseman for the Ironbirds. So he digs in. The first pitch in from Barrett. Outside for ball one. As Krapel on the year, .75 batting average. The lefty bat. So now the 1-0. That is outside for ball two. Trying to go back to that outside corner there was Barrett. Just not able to really hit that corner.
3: Yeah, you could tell he's trying to paint that corner, and he's missed both times.
2: So now the 2-0, that's in there for a strike. Looks like he went straight back to it and found his spot that time around.
3: Yeah, definitely. I want to see where this one fell on the radar. Oh, yeah, he definitely got that corner. I guess you found the zone, but not the corner.
2: So now the 2-1. That's fouled off left side. Evens the count up at 2-2. Is that one flies well past, what do you call that, the party deck over there in left?
3: I believe that's the kid zone.
2: The kid zone.
3: It's like there's like a mini golf course there with like four holes. I guess when the park is filled up a little bit more, there's going to be a little bit more activities over there, but I think there's a big sign that says kid zone.
2: 2-2 fouled off back in the netting. See, they can call that the kid zone. I'd go.
3: I mean, it looks like a lot of fun, honestly.
2: I'm 20 years old.
3: I'd go with you. Why not? And I'm 21.
2: I love mini golf. I bouncy castles, mini golf, anything. Love it. While I still can. You got to be active while you still can.
3: Oh, yeah.
2: It's the 2-2 once again. Pitch in from Barrett. That one looks like it fouled off the bat just barely from Crapel. It'll keep the count the same.
3: Believe it. Hit off the umpire's right foot.
2: I think Crapel just got a tiny bit of it, and then it sailed off the umpire. It's now the 2-2 again. That's fouled off back in towards the netting left side. We'll do it again.
3: Yeah, four straight foul balls, wanting to keep this at-bat alive, driving up that pitch count for Gabe Barrett.
2: As Crapel steps back in, Gabe Barrett almost up to 40 pitches throughout his day. As the 2-2, low in the dirt, makes the count full. As Barrett looks like he was trying to go with that swing and miss slider inside.
3: Goodness, look at how many balls are in the strike zone on the radar. My goodness.
2: The full count in there, called strike three. Crapel down looking. That's four straight for Gabe Barrett. And three in the inning. Two retire the side. Through three, we're knotted up at 0-0. Stay tuned with us. We'll be back after this break right here on U92 The Moose.
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2: Now here in the top of the fourth inning, Black Bears back up to bat. It'll be Fernandez, Walksman, and Barrett. The three do, 4, 5, and 6. Up for the Black Bears. Fernandez last time up was hit by a pitch. As first one is inside, and it happened again.
3: Jose Fernandez,
2: time hit in the hand. He looks like, honestly, he's in more pain than when he was hit in the head, which understandable given the fact you wear the helmet. As Fernandez, I don't think he expected to go into this game and be treated as a pincushion.
3: You know, I think that's everyone's expectation when they play baseball. They want to hit the ball, not the other way around.
2: Yeah, who knows? Maybe they see Jose Fernandez just a big bat.
3: It's like Alex, or it's like the Madagascar bit, where everyone's just a slab of meat.
2: Oh, man. Isaac Walksman up to bat. He singled his first time up, as that one is low for ball one in the dirt. Walksman with that single to left. Got the Black Bears in threatening position, but just could not get anything home. The Black Bears stranded now three runners on base. 0 for 5 with runners in scoring position so far.
3: I think that's something that West Virginia has sort of struggled with all year.
2: This is the 1-0. That's hitting towards left field. Racing back. Going towards the wall, and it's gone. Isaac Walksman with a two-run shot towards left field. So now the Black Bears lead it 2-0.
3: Well, I was saying something about West Virginia struggling with runners in scoring position. I might as well shut my mouth, because that one was rocketed to left field, as there is I don't want to call it satirical or just whatever. There's a small team of, you know, preteens, I would say, behind the West Virginia bench, and they were absolutely loving it. But yeah, that one was absolutely rocketed to left.
2: Middle schoolers, I'd call them. That first pitch is fouled off by Ben Barrett. Looking at the tracker for the home run, went 108 off the bat, 18-degree launch angle, distance, 420 feet.
3: Wow. There you go.
2: And so one did barely get over the wall and left, but still deep nonetheless. Now the 0-1 to Ben Barrett, low for ball one.
3: That would have left dead center.
2: Off the launch angle, maybe. It's hard to say.
3: Based off distance alone.
2: Based off distance alone, yes. Based off the launch angle, I think that one might have hit the wall.
3: Possibly,
2: hard,
3: yes.
2: Hard to say. And it's a 1-1. And it's inside for ball two to the first baseman. First time up, struck out, swinging. And Ben Barrett, also one of the few guys that have recently joined the team and have been getting consistent minutes in the starting lineup. As that one's grounded back in towards the West Virginia dugout. Almost nailed pitching coach Andy Hurtado.
3: Whew.
2: Had to duck out of the way there.
3: I'm going to go back to that play from Waxman. That's his third home run of the year.
2: So Waxman, he's been a very consistent, solid part of this team throughout this early part in the first half of the season. That's high and inside for ball three. Move the count full. As you say, early part of the first half of the season, we're getting in towards the final.
3: Well, I'm saying the early part of the season, just in general.
2: Yeah, we're getting towards the end of the stretch here in this first half. As the 3-2, that's in there, called strike three. Barrett down looking, tried to check his swing, but it didn't matter. Barrett down, back to back strikeouts for him, as that is out number one in the inning.
3: Yeah, Ben Barrett. I mean, that one just barely crossed the. I don't think it really mattered. I think the ball was inside the strike zone. Nonetheless, if he wanted to swing at it, I think he should have followed through, honestly.
2: So I'll bring up Luke Matthews. Struck out his first time up. Now here, one down in the inning. The pitch in. High for ball one.
3: Vargas has definitely favored the top of the strike zone. I think there's a lot more balls that fall above the strike zone if they're balls rather than below it.
2: We've seen a little bit of everything so far from Vargas. We've seen six strikeouts, two hit by pitches, as that one is outside for ball two. We've seen a lot, to say the least, so far here from the right-hander, Arian Vargas. As Matthews digs back in here for the 2-0. There's one down in the inning, a 2-0 ball game in favor of West Virginia. So that one's fouled off the netting. Makes the count 2-1.
3: I would like to bring the stat up again, and this probably will get fixed later on, but the ERA for Arian Vargas is 54 coming into this game. But that's because he's only thrown 24 pitches before tonight's game.
2: Yeah, getting through one third of an inning in his prior appearances. That one's in there for strike two. A lot of it comes down to it's math. Math that
3: yeah.
2: I'm not good at. So I'll let the math people do the math side.
3: Sure.
2: I'll do this. This is what I can do. 2-2. You're the one down in the inning. The pitch in to Luke Matthews. In there, called strike three. Matthews down looking. And that's back-to-back strikeouts for Vargas here. Give him 7 Ks on the day.
3: Yeah, 7 Ks. I mean, looking at his percentages, I'm not really seeing strikeouts on the stat here, but that's 7 Ks in general for any pitcher is a phenomenal number, and Vargas is definitely helping his ERA in general with a higher pitch count, and also, I mean, 7 strikeouts, like I said, incredible numbers for anyone.
2: So I'll bring up Dylan Schlegel, first pitch into Schlegel as high for ball one. Out of the, let's see, I believe the 16 batters he has faced, not counting Schlegel here in this one, he struck out 7, which is a pretty good number. As now here the 1-0, Schlegel takes inside for ball two. It's Vargas, 88 miles an hour there. I like that. 88 miles an hour, they show clip of Back to the Future.
3: You know, we're just not going to escape all the movie references tonight. And I don't have a problem with that, honestly.
2: It's nice. I like it. It's a 2-0. Schlegel takes just outside, but in there for strike one. There on the outer corner. Schlegel struck out his first time up. Is that one just in the corner there? A very good pitch there.
3: It's a great call from the umpire, too.
2: Yeah, good pitch, good call. As the 2-1 swung on and missed. Schlegel went chasing there, 86 miles an hour. Slowed it down just a tad. Did Vargas.
3: Sometimes that's all you need. One, maybe 2 or 3 miles an hour, that's enough to mess with the batter's head.
2: So I've moved the count 2-2 here even, with two down in the inning. Vargas sets and deals. That's swung on in towards left field. Going back, chasing it back towards the warning track. Now one hop off the track. Schlegel rounding first into second easily here with a two-out double. Dylan Schlegel delivering for the Black Bears.
3: That's a great piece of hitting from Dylan Schlegel. That is his second double of the year. It's something that he doesn't really do very often. Obviously, he's got 9 hits on the year total. It's a great piece of hitting from Dylan Schlegel. Like I said, off to left there. I think the left side of the ballpark has been a very popular spot for the Black Bears, as you're going to see a mound visit here for the Ironbirds. I'm assuming that I'd say the pitch number has been reached for Vargas, and wanted to wrap things up and would love to see if there's any action in the bullpen, but
2: I'll take a call to the bullpen. Preston Wilson comes out to pull Vargas. We'll go to a break. It looks like a lefty arm coming in for the Ironbirds. We'll hit a break, come back, have that new pitcher and more right here on 91.7 WWVUFM Morgantown, U92 The Moose.
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2: New pitcher in here for the team residing out of Harford County, the Aberdeen Ironbirds. Elijah Costin, number 31, lefty pitcher, listed as a two-way player.
3: Yeah, Elijah Costin, or Elijah Otani, as I like to call him, does a little bit of everything, pitching, batting, whatever you need him to do, he can do. The lefty can do it all.
2: You can call him Elijah Ruth as well. Shout out Babe Ruth.
3: That's true. 108 ERA on the year.
2: As Bradshaw steps in, runner on second, two down and inning. That first pitch low in the dirt for ball one to Bradshaw. His first time up was a walk.
3: I mean, going back to Costin, I mean, through 8 innings of work, having a 108 ERA coming into this evening's game, as a two-way player, I think that's awesome. For anyone, I think it is. Doing both sides of the ball, I think that's incredible.
2: The 1-0, that's flared out and towards center field. If it drops, it'll score a run. It does, right in front of the center fielder. Schlegel coming around to score. Marcus Bradshaw with an RBI single makes it 3-0 Black Bears.
3: And Marcus Bradshaw does what he does best, tacks yet another RBI to his name. And, I mean, that's exactly why Tim Garland puts Bradshaw down at the bottom of the lineup to put, like I said, put someone like Owen Henny, Kahanu Martinez, you know, in a really good spot. Now you got a man on first, pretty fast guy on first, mind you. And now you got